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3: For tonight, that low 77. Sunny and hot for Tuesday, high of 99 and heat index up to 103. And a slight chance of showers or thunderstorms Tuesday night at 20% with a low 74. Once again tonight, the low 77.

I have questioned if you could, and when it led me to the cross, only then I understood that even in the ruthless pain, there's a risk.

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In the name of Jesus. Worship lives here, the House of Praise.

0: was Matthew West on the House of Praise. Hey, I'm Andy.
1: Don't stop praying.
0: Don't you just wish that God would give you the instructions of what to do? What do you want me to do, God? Well, he did that in his word about prayer. Jesus actually gives the instructions. He says, pray like this. And part of that instruction was to say, hallowed be your name. You may have heard that before in the Lord's Prayer. What does it mean? Well, the word hallowed means to treat as holy, sacred, or set apart. And there's this delicate balance that I try to walk when I talk to God, where I don't let my prayers turn into a Christmas wish list. But, you know, you can always ask anything from God. So I try to pair it with thanking God for what he's done for me and how good he is. And then when I do that, it really makes the requests better because I'm in the right heart place to ask God for what I need. And you can do it too by just saying, hey, God, you're God. I'm not. And that's why I need your help today.

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0: Worship lives here. 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
1: How's that for timing?
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1: The House of Praise.

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1: 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And In the Gap equips young people and adults to become leaders who live with integrity, passionately follow Jesus, and positively influence the next generation. Come worship, connect, and see what God is doing across our city at Unite OKC this Sunday, beginning at 5:30 at Scissortail Park.
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4: For tonight, that low 77. Sunny and hot for Tuesday, high of 99 and heat index up to 103. And a slight chance of showers or thunderstorms Tuesday night at 20% with a low 74. Once again tonight, the low 77.

0: Welcome to a place where you can always worship. It's the House of Praise. I'm Andy.
1: The number of the day is...
0: You might be doing this right now in your car. 15% of women admit to doing this while driving. It is putting on makeup. Multitasking in any sort of form is not good, especially with the cell phones. That's the really bad thing in the car. I remember the first time I got a call back when cell phones were first kind of becoming a big thing in the car. And I remember picking it up and going, I can't talk, I'm driving, and hanging up and throwing it on the passenger side seat. And now it's like I can pick up my phone, I don't know, buy a few things on Amazon, and then realize, oh, I probably should focus on driving this 2-ton vehicle 60 miles an hour.

It's not just what we play. It's who he is. God did it. God did it. Faithful, powerful, good, and worthy. Worship lives here. The House of Praise.

0: You were made to worship. And in this house, you'll never forget why.
1: I can always find peace.
0: Worship lives here. The House of Praise.

0: Brandon Lake on the House of Praise. I'm Andy.
1: God told this to Krista. Maybe he's trying to say this to you as well. He said, Krista, I love you. I forgave you a long time ago, and you need to forgive yourself. When Krista let that message sink in, she says, Andy, I was literally undone. Instantly freed from the tremendous weight of shame that would have eventually crushed me. But now I was overcome with love. Until that moment, Krista didn't realize how much she'd allowed unforgiveness to affect her life and her relationships. She'd trusted in Christ for salvation, but held God's grace at arm's length, refusing to accept it. And she admits unintentionally, Andy, I was saying that Christ's death was enough to vindicate others, but not me. So I hope you can be easier on yourself today. And believe that, yeah, God's love and grace, it's for everybody, which includes you.

From your morning commute to your evening rest, we keep the focus on the one who never fails. Worship lives here, the House of Praise.

0: 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I'm Andy.
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1: For tonight, that low 77. Sunny and hot for Tuesday, high of 99, and heat index up to 103. And a slight chance of showers or thunderstorms Tuesday night at 20% with a low 74. Once again tonight, the low 77.

Cochran and Company on the House of Praise. I'm Andy. Here's how to make time for what really matters and level up your life. Ask yourself, what are my non-negotiables and where are they scheduled on my calendar? Because the world's always going to give you more to do every day than you can possibly handle. So it's up to you to prioritize the things that you need to do and then put them on the calendar so you can make sure that you do them.

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1: you guys always
0: makes for a great day.
1: Make me smile. You catch me when
0: I fall. 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

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A place where every lyric lifts your heart toward heaven. Every time I call your name. Worship lives here. The House of Praise.

0: It's the House of Praise. My name's Andy.
1: And it looks like you've got a text from God. Hold on to my words. Don't just remember them. Live them. Keep my commands close to your heart, and you'll find peace, long life, and blessings that last.
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3: 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Praise in every moment. The House of Praise.

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1: Praise the Lord, oh my soul.
0: God is holy, God is good, and God is here. The House of Praise.

Welcome to a place where worship lives in every song. It's the House of Praise. I'm Andy. Honestly, I think we just need Jesus. Jesus can handle your questions. A lot of people did that in God's word. One time, some religious leaders gave Jesus a riddle of sorts. They said, "Jesus, if a widow remarries, who will she be with in heaven?" Jesus tells them that their mistake is that they don't know God's word, and they don't know the power of God, that their human focus doesn't matter in the eyes of eternity. 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
0: And now, your local forecast for northern Oklahoma and southern Kansas on The House of Praise.
3: For tonight, that low 77. Sunny and hot for Tuesday, high of 99 and heat index up to 103. And a slight chance of showers or thunderstorms Tuesday night at 20% with a low 74. Once again tonight, the low 77.

Hey, worship lives here. It's the House of Praise. I'm Chandler. Hope you had a great weekend. I'll be hanging out with you the next couple of hours as we worship together with Micah Tyler now. Here's Perfectly.

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It's the House of Praise, and my name's Chandler. 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

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In the name of Jesus. Worship lives here, the House of Praise.

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1: It's Phil Wickham on the House of Praise tonight. What an awesome God. Hey there, I'm Chandler. 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
0: And now, your local forecast for northern Oklahoma and southern Kansas on the House of Praise.
1: Sunny and hot, 99, heat index 105. We'll see some south winds gust to about 23. Slight chance for rain overnight with a low of 73. Then sunshine, 96 tomorrow. Down to 73 Wednesday night, and Thursday and Friday back into the mid-90s. Rain chances may be Friday night into Saturday. Once again, 99, heat index 105 today.

Thank you so much for being here tonight. It's the House of Praise. I'm Chandler. Hey, tomorrow is the first day of our fall fundraiser, but you don't have to wait to join the team. I'll tell you how you can help kickstart our fall fundraiser next week.

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1: is
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1: here.
0: God.
1: And you are too.
0: I think you're on the right path.
1: How's that for timing?
2: But I will keep counting my blessings. Though and I can't count that high.
1: The House of Praise.

It's not just what we play. It's who he is. God did it. God did it. Faithful, powerful, good, and worthy. Worship lives here. The House of Praise.

You know, your gift to the House of Praise can help songs like that one from Brandon Lake play. It's how good God is. I'm Chandler, and tomorrow starts our fall fundraiser, but we need your help right now, tonight, in this moment. We need you to help kickstart our fall fundraiser. We're looking for 100 families to say, yeah, I want to help kickstart this for $1 a day, about 30 bucks a month. Can you spare that for the House of Praise? Think of a moment where you heard a song at the right time. You heard an encouraging word, maybe an encouraging Bible teaching program at the right moment. And think about this also. Maybe you've got kids in the back seat of the car. Think about the music that you want them to hear. I don't know about you, but it's refreshing when I can hear my daughter Emerson sing along to songs she hears on the House of Praise rather than what the world tries to play. 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
0: And now, your local forecast for northern Oklahoma and southern Kansas on the House of Praise.
2: Sunny and hot, 99, heat index 105. We'll see some south winds gust to about 23. Slight chance for rain overnight with a low of 73. Then sunshine, 96 tomorrow. Down to 73 Wednesday night and Thursday and Friday back into the mid-90s. Rain chances may be Friday night into Saturday. Once again, 99, heat index 105 today.

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1: 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Faith doesn't erase the struggle. It gives us the strength to endure it. So hold on, even when it's hard, He's holding you too.

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0: Proverbs 3, 5, and 6. Trust in the Lord with all your heart. Lean not on your own understanding. In all your ways, acknowledge Him, and He will make your paths straight. You know, trust cannot be half-hearted. Either it's full trust or it's clouded with suspicion and doubt. So as we face the everyday challenges of life, or as we look for answers to deep and difficult problems, let's put our full trust in the Lord. Let's ask for His wisdom and guidance as we make our choices. Let's give Him praise for the good in our life and seek His blessing for the days ahead. Why? Because He longs to bless us with life, both now and forevermore. Trust God today.
1: Worship that helps you breathe again. The House of Praise.

0: The House of Praise is where worship never stops. A place where every lyric lifts your heart toward heaven. 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Worship lives here. The House of Praise.
1: Let's go.

Hey, I want to encourage you with this word from James chapter 1, verse 3. Here, we're reminded that trials test our faith, producing perseverance. So embrace challenges today as opportunities for growth, knowing that endurance brings maturity. Trust that God is shaping you through every trial, refining your character and deepening your faith. Stay resilient today, knowing that your struggles are temporary, but the rewards of steadfastness are eternal. For you know that the testing of your faith produces steadfastness. James chapter 1, verse 3.

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We praise him for who he is. Worship lives here, the House of Praise.

0: The House of Praise. 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
2: Sunny and hot, 99, heat index 105. We'll see some south winds gust to about 23. Slight chance for rain overnight with a low of 73. Then sunshine, 96 tomorrow. Down to 73 Wednesday night, and Thursday and Friday back into the mid-90s. Rain chances may be Friday night into Saturday. Once again, 99, heat index 105 today.

Hey, one thing today, God knows the when, the where, the why, and the how. So show up, do your part, and let go and trust Him to do the rest.

Every song is a reminder. God is holy, God is good, and God is here. The House of Praise.

Here's the terrifying truth about parenting. You can love your kids with everything you have, still have no idea what you're doing. Whether you're a brand new parent or a seasoned veteran, you need wisdom from people who've been there. And often the best parenting advice is surprisingly simple. First, don't overwhelm your family with rules. 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Knowing what's coming removes stress for everyone. 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Find other moms and dads who can share ideas, encouragement, and maybe even trade babysitting so everyone can afford an occasional date night. Let your kids help shape some household rules. They'll be more likely to follow expectations they helped create. And when you're wrong, apologize. If you want your children to take responsibility, they need to see you do it first. Finally, remember, it's not all about the kids. A strong family begins with a healthy relationship between mom and dad, or if you're no longer together, with treating each other respectfully. None of us has parenting completely figured out. The wise ones are simply willing to keep learning.

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0: Hey, when you feel overwhelmed, just go back to the basics. 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Yes, Jesus loves me. Yes, Jesus loves me. Yes, Jesus loves me. The Bible tells me so. Hey, he loves you. So now rest and don't be overwhelmed.
1: Praise that never pauses. The House of Praise.

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Let me share John 13:7 with you. It's a very profound message. Jesus replied, "You do not realize now what I'm doing, but later you will understand." In moments of confusion or uncertainty, hey, take comfort in knowing that God's plan may not always be clear immediately. Trust in His wisdom and timing. For what may seem puzzling now could unfold into a purposeful and meaningful part of your walk. Embrace the journey of faith, knowing that understanding will come in due time.

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0: 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And now, your local forecast for northern Oklahoma and southern Kansas on the House of Praise.
1: Sunny and hot, 99, heat index 105. We'll see some south winds gust to about 23. Slight chance for rain overnight with a low of 73. Then sunshine, 96 tomorrow. Down to 73 Wednesday night and Thursday and Friday back into the mid-90s. Rain chances may be Friday night into Saturday. Once again, 99, heat index 105 today.
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4: Because it's really hard to enjoy your life when you're trying to control everything and everyone in your life.
5: Won't be joyful.
4: It will not be joyful. 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
3: Well, that's Lisa Turkhurst, and she joins us today on Focus on the Family with Jim Daly, and I'm John Fuller.
5: You know, John, most of us probably wouldn't describe ourselves as controlling. So often, controlling people don't know they're controlling.
3: That's true.
5: And there's so many different environments when we talk about controlling. There's work. I mean, I've said, you know, when you're in this position, I'm responsible to the donors and the board. There's a certain amount of control I need to exert to make sure the ministry's moving in the right place and not feel bad about that. You know, this is a direction or a change of course that we need to make, so let's make it. And people say, well, that's very controlling. But you need that. So there are healthy examples of control. Then we get into marriage, and again, that can be unhealthy. You know, if one of the spouses is overly controlling, out of fear perhaps. The good news is we're going to talk about this topic today with our guest in such a powerful and positive way for us to recognize those temptations for control, what drives it, the fear in us and other things, and then what do we do to move to a more biblical, godly perspective.
3: Yeah, because so much of life can't be controlled, right? Well,
5: let's
3: Lisa Turkhurst is always popular when we have her here in the studio, and you're about to hear why. As the president and chief visionary officer of Proverbs 31 Ministries, she's encouraged literally millions of women to strengthen their faith and their relationships. She's written a number of books, and one that we're talking about today is called Making Peace with What I Can't Control. Find relief from the exhaustion of overthinking, trying to fix others, and wanting to figure it all out. And you can learn more about Lisa and this book at our website.
5: That is so good. What a great title.
4: Thank you, Lisa.
5: Welcome in.
4: Thank you so much. I'm so honored once again to be with you guys.
5: At Proverbs 31 Ministries, you're talking to so many women. What in this category of control are you hearing from them where they're struggling?
4: I think people, first of all, there's a big section of people that wouldn't necessarily, like you said before, Jim, they're not necessarily saying I'm a control freak or I have control issues. And yet they're walking around so exhausted from trying to manage everything that they are responsible to manage, but then also stepping over that line, managing other people, situations that they feel they want a certain outcome. All of it's so very understandable. And I would say the vast majority of people, the root of their control is not power, it's fear. Mm-hmm. And I think when we start to really peel back the layers, we have to understand and take a look at, there's a paper thin line between being a responsible person, which is really good, to being a controlling person. And so we have to examine, where is that line, and how can we address the fear yeah. that often drives these controlling tendencies that, whether we know it or not, must be dealt with.
5: And we are going to get into that, thankfully, because I think you're right over ground zero when you talk about fear manifesting itself in control, because we want to control the environment we're in. But before we get there, this idea of control can be masked as something good. You know, that you care about others.
4: That's
5: you
4: right.
5: want to help them get to a better place. And those are all noble things to be about.
4: Exactly.
5: Talk about that you saw in yourself, this justification for control, that I'm just trying to help them be better.
4: Yeah. Well, and not just I saw in myself, I still see it in myself.
5: Yeah, right. All of us have some of this, especially
4: yeah.
5: as Christians.
4: Yeah. You know, when I went through in my first marriage, just complete betrayal and devastation, I didn't realize that I was working overtime to try to manage another person. Mm-hmm. I truly felt like I was trying to save my marriage. I was trying to save my family. I was trying to save this man that I had been with so long. I didn't understand. I just didn't have the language or the context that what I was actually doing was hindering him from hitting rock bottom and realizing that he had a savior, but it wasn't me. And sometimes I think in a desperate attempt to save another person, what we don't realize is we're actually stepping in front of the very consequences that could actually help them. It's only understandable that we do everything that we can to try to talk them into making different choices, to try to prevent, you know, certain outcomes. And, you know, it's also very understandable. So if you're in that place, you know, before we even start talking about what needs to be done, I just want to say, I get it. And here's another big category: parents of adult children. You know,
5: teens too.
4: Teens too. It's like, you know, we see things so clearly, because for me, I'm bringing 57-year-old wisdom into a scenario where there's 20 and 30-year-olds making decisions. My kids are great kids, but also there are certain things that I'm like, oh, no, don't do that, don't do this. And it's not because I want to control them. It's because I want to help them. But help taken too far can really get us in trouble.
5: And I think the challenge is knowing where that line is, like you said. It's so hard to give advice. You know, I'm thinking of the scripture where the Lord, they're out on the sea and the storm is going and he's sleeping. And the disciples are like, man, come on, this is dangerous. This is life-threatening. And then he calms the storm. But it's mentioned in scripture that they kind of woke him up. It's that kind of thing. Some people, let's say spouses, may look at that and say, you're disconnected from reality, man. You should be controlling in this situation. Like, the Lord should have known to wake up and calm the storm in that setting. But with a teen child who's having struggles or an adult child, there's a certain amount of wisdom and control you want to apply. But in the end, you got to let them be the Lord's, right?
4: Mm-hmm.
5: That sounds hard and calloused.
4: It is very, very challenging. But here's that paper thin line. I think let's just go there, between responsibility and being controlling. When I am being responsible, I manage all that is within my ability to manage, to control. But regarding other people, I don't step over that line and also try to manage them. So being responsible is, I am going to manage what is within my ability to manage. But regarding the outcome, I must trust God.
5: Yeah.
4: And I've made peace with the fact that ultimately I have to trust God. If I'm being controlling, then controlling is, I'm going to manage everything that is within my ability to manage. And I'm also going to manage everything that is really outside of my ability to manage, because regarding the outcome, I'm only willing to accept the outcome that I think is best.
5: Yeah. There's so many behaviors that the Lord warns us about, fear being one of them. Fear not. You know, don't live in that state of fear. One of the things for unhealthy control, in my opinion, as I've observed it, is when it starts from fear, mm-hmm. rather than from a healthy place. Fear almost when it rises, the only tool in a mom's tool chest, a dad's tool chest, a husband, a wife, whatever the application, is you reach for control, to increase control, to lower your fear.
4: Exactly.
5: And it doesn't really help.
4: Well, and here's the tricky thing about it. Sometimes it does, in a temporary sense. Sometimes our controlling efforts really do start to steer things in a direction that we want them to go. But it's all temporary, because ultimately we cannot control how another person thinks, the narrative that another person believes, or what a person does, or what they even say. So ultimately we can't control that. So even if it seems like it works for a little bit, our controlling efforts, it will eventually fall apart and leave us more anxious than we were before. Control is really fear disguised as a strength. So think about that for a second. Control is really fear described as a strength. And I think sometimes we think there's nothing we can do about fear. It just hits us. And we know the verses, you know, the go-to verse, of course, you know, God did not give us a spirit of fear. But I think it's important that we understand fear can actually be broken into four distinct components that will give us a little bit more understanding of what we can do, practically speaking, about fear. The first component of fear, you can't do anything about. That's the alert or the alarm. So that's when you become aware of something and you become alert or alarmed. This is something that's stirring up fear inside of me. That's going to hit you. And you really cannot control that at all. Then the second two components of fear, that's where we can do some work. So one of them is memory. Instantaneously, when we feel that alert or alarm, our brain is going to go back very quickly. It happens just like this. Go back to another time, a memory that we felt the same feeling. And then it's going to interpret what we are experiencing based on the memories that we have. Then the next component is perception. Based on what's happened before, you know, and certainly if we've had previous trauma, trauma is not just what happens to us. It's the story we tell ourselves because of what happened. That's perception. So memory and perception, that's where work can happen. That's where we can really make progress with our fear. And the fourth component is either our reaction or our response. We want to get to response, not always just feeling paralyzed because we feel a fear and then we react, right? Now, obviously, in the moment that I feel this feeling of fear, I'm not going to go, okay, let me break it down now. What's a previous memory? What's a perception? That's not the time to do it. The time to do it is when we don't feel threatened.
5: Yeah.
4: And we can really examine. So this situation is constantly stirring up this fear inside of me. So now let me go back. Where do I have other memories where maybe a worst case scenario did happen? And what is the story, the perception that I'm telling myself because of what happened? We can do work there in a time where we're not threatened. And if we do some work, then our chances increase to have a better response on the end. So in that moment, we more quickly tell ourselves a better story about what reality is. Sometimes when you've been through worst case scenario after worst case scenario, you start convincing yourself, and in that moment of fear saying, oh, this is absolutely going to be worst case scenario, when in reality, it probably won't be. It won't be best. It won't be worst. It'll hit somewhere in the middle. So that perception work, the story that we've been telling ourselves, is really important.
5: It's so critical, because that controlling attitude, especially in parenting, can really bring damage to the relationship.
4: That's right. And, you know, we talked a little bit about the role that fear is playing in all of this, and the two components, memory and perception. So this is where we can really take a step back. I encourage people to get a journal and start writing healthier perceptions in our journal. Like, when I feel this, you know, it's not always this. And then put in some Bible verses. And like Nehemiah says, take counsel with yourself. And then certainly bring it all to the Lord in prayer. And bring in scriptures too. All of that can help us in a moment where we're preparing in times of strength for times of struggle.
3: I so appreciate that perspective. Our guest today is Lisa Turkhurst on Focus on the Family with Jim Daly. And what a terrific book she's written called Making Peace with What I Can't Control. 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Yeah, and Lisa, this is something generally in the culture that we're seeing anyway. I mean, bubble wrapped kids, you know, wearing bike helmets because they might fall from their bike. I fell from my bike. I survived. So there is something in the Christian community where we think Jesus is the answer for this. Mm-hmm. And you have a story of Judas in the scripture that really highlights the difference between saying, I want Jesus to take care of this, and then I really want Jesus to take care of this.
4: Exactly. Well, the story of Judas, you know, we have certain perceptions of Judas where, you know, he was the one that betrayed Jesus, sold him out for money, and then, of course, we know what played out after that. And so, oftentimes, I would see the story of Judas and think, oh yeah, I know that. So I didn't ever dig deep or do any personal reflection of what part of Judas's mistake do I see my own self making. Like, how can I learn something more specific from him? And when you boil it all down to it, you know, take away the greed, that may have been a large part of it. But what I really want to focus on is Judas saw an outcome that he was very determined. And he decided that if Jesus wasn't going to cooperate with the outcome that Judas thought was best, then Judas was going to force Jesus's hand. Judas wanted Jesus to rise up and become an earthly king to overthrow the Romans and make the Roman oppression go away. That is good. That's not a bad desire. Oftentimes, the outcomes that we want, they're good. They're not bad desires. The problem is that Judas decided to do it his way, and he was only willing to accept an outcome that he thought was best, and he didn't pause and think that God could be doing something different and better. Different doesn't always mean bad. Different just means different. What Jesus's plan was, he was gonna rise up. He was gonna become a king, but he wasn't just after saving the people of the day. He was after eternal salvation. God's plan was so much bigger than what Judas could even fathom. And the most tragic part of Judas's story is in the end, he tried to undo what he did. He took the money back and said, you know, like, take the money back. And he realized he couldn't undo what he did. And then, of course, it wound up taking him right to his death.
5: You know, there is such a big application for us there in terms of God's plans for our lives, for those around us, our kids, etc. I mean, and it's hard to say, Lord, I truly give this all over to you, which was Judas's mistake. You're absolutely right. But we do that in so many different ways that we are saying, I love you. I don't trust you, Lord. That's what we're really saying.
4: Yeah.
5: And man, God has to say, okay, child, just give me some time. You'll see why my plans are better and bigger. You know, so many testimonies of alcoholics, addictions of all kinds that end up in a godly place where the person is saved. Not everybody has that experience. But you sit there and go, the valleys that I had to go through, I'm so grateful for. Because that's what ultimately brought me to the Lord.
4: Absolutely.
5: But that is hard. It's hard for a parent to say, okay, Lord, have your way with my child.
4: Yeah.
5: Because I'm going to trust that you're going to bring him to you.
4: But in the end, you know, we have to remember when we release a loved one, when we release a child into trusting the Lord, you know, we're releasing them to the Lord. We're not releasing them to a cliff to fall over. We need to mentally have this picture. We are releasing them into the arms of God, and that's the safest place for any person to be. Now, will we always get the outcome that we want? Absolutely not. But regardless, we can't control the outcome anyways. So why not take that step and release them into the arms of the Lord and let the Lord carry what was never yours to carry?
5: Yeah, and also in that respect, it's not saying don't be engaged. You know,
4: absolutely.
5: Sometimes as Christians, we live on these switches, you know.
4: Yeah.
5: Lord, he's all yours, and
4: yeah,
5: I'm not going to talk to him again.
4: We don't want to live in extremes like that, right? We want to be responsible.
5: Right.
4: For example, like the riding the bike thing. It is responsible to tell our kids to put their helmet on. It is responsible to give them a safe path to bike. It is responsible to, you know, let our kids get outside and have some fresh air and all of that. But can we ultimately control that no accident will ever happen? No, we can't.
3: Yeah.
4: And so we can do all that we are responsible to do. And then once we've done that, we have to rest and trust in the Lord. That doesn't mean disengage. Stay engaged. Just don't be controlling.
5: Yeah. You know, this idea of helper and fixer, I think Jean and I represent this. She is a helper. I'm a fixer. And we can get into trouble with that. And you have a similar story that we helped a friend with a car loan, and it didn't go well.
4: Right.
5: But what was your story, your experience with that?
4: Yeah, so, you know, I'm a very tender-hearted person, and compassion taken too far, I've learned in therapy, is codependency. I need you to be okay so I can feel okay, so how can I make you okay? Because I want to feel okay, okay?
5: I think I followed that.
4: Yeah. And so, you know, sometimes my compassion will run ahead, and, you know, if I have something, example, if I have the money to go help another person, I sometimes feel compelled to do it. And I know this about myself, so I have to watch it. Because what can often happen is if we try to step in and rescue that person, if I want to give them money as a gift, and it's not irresponsible for me to do that, then give it as a gift. But I would really caution you about giving money to someone who has already proven themselves irresponsible with money. Because when you do that, what's going to eventually happen if you expect them to pay you back, it's going to go bad really quickly. If they've already proven themselves not responsible with money, they're not going to suddenly, because now you give them more money, it's not going to suddenly make them responsible with money. And that's kind of the trap I got in. And the situation started off, it felt so good in the moment. Like, I'm helping this person, you know, co-sign this loan. It's going to be great. It felt awesome. I felt like a hero. But then when it came time to expecting them to be responsible, again, when they'd already proven over and over and over to not be responsible, my expectations for them to suddenly manage this well, of course, they weren't met. And it caused me so much angst and so much anxiety. And in the end, I was definitely not a hero. In their eyes, I became a zero. I became part of their problem, that I was always chasing them down for money, which really was not the case.
3: Yeah.
4: And so it was a heartbreaking, hard lesson to learn. Now, again, am I saying never loan money to people? That's not what I'm saying. I'm saying don't enable somebody who's already proven that they're going to be irresponsible. Don't go into it thinking you're going to be the savior. They have a savior, but it's not you.
5: Yeah, but it is so hard to pull back for their best interests.
4: Yes.
5: Because you want to feel good about yourself,
4: yes.
5: Right?
4: And the thing is, can you do, like, here's what I encourage people. Okay, you want to help and you want to take the risk? Totally your choice. The control police, they're not going to come swarming in on you and give you a big hand slap. Nope, you know. But do you have to take it to an extreme of solving the big problem? Or could you come in and solve part of the problem out of your compassion, out of your love for them? You know, do you have to give them all the money, or could you come in and offer them a gift of relief that's a temporary, you know, solution, not to the big problem, but to something more immediate today? And so I'm not saying draw hard lines here. I'm not saying to, you know, be suddenly like anti-people. I'm saying be wise about what it is really costing you. Be aware of the emotional wear and tear.
5: You talk about flipping the script, and I think this might be in day one here. We're going to come back next time if you're willing.
4: Absolutely.
5: And talk more about this topic. But you talk about flipping the script, replacing thoughts like, I can't believe this. Like, I can't believe that couple would not manage this auto loan the way they need to, right?
4: Mm-hmm.
5: And you can, again, you can generate a lot of emotion about what they're not doing to perform to your expectation, which is a form of control. But talk about flipping the script. Give us some of those examples of what we're saying in our head that tends to float in the control person's mind.
4: Absolutely.
5: Yeah.
4: So often, and I'm not going to put this on anyone else, I'll put it on me. Often what I would say is, I can't believe they're doing this. And that shocks my system, almost sending me into fight, flight, freeze mode, right? Or I'll go, I would never do this to someone. Again, shocking my system, putting me in this place of extreme anxiety and almost disbelief that this is happening. So instead, I've learned to go, okay, this is very consistent with other behaviors that they've demonstrated before. I really shouldn't be surprised. Or this is hard. I can acknowledge that it's hard, but I don't have to let this derail me and my emotions the rest of the day. I can accept this because, you know what? Again, very consistent with the behaviors they've been demonstrating for a long time. It's not that that second script fixes the problem, but what it really does is help me stay in touch with reality. This person has demonstrated this behavior before. They're continuing to demonstrate it. And remember, mental health is a commitment to reality at all costs. We want to stay in reality and so that we can really deal with the issue.
5: You know, you wrote in the book, control is fear disguised as strength, which I think is great. That's the neon sign, because you think this is giving you strength or it's coming from a place of strength, but in the end it's actually debilitating. Just clarify that right at the end of day one here, what you're going after.
4: Absolutely. You know, we want to rise up and do something about something that's so bothersome, and it's not that we shouldn't do anything. We absolutely should be responsible. But we can't do our part and their part and God's part and then think we're fully capable of doing all of this. Because the reality is anything we do will be very temporary. And if we're not getting to the heart of what they really need to take responsibility for themselves. Until we get to that place, all of our efforts are going to be very temporary, and in the end, probably very disappointing and disillusioning, because ultimately the only person we have control over is ourselves. God never calls us to control anyone else, but he says fruit, evidence of his spirit in us, is self-control. And really, that's what we're trying to get to here. We want to be self-controlled enough that we know we can be responsible, we can be loving, we can be caring, but we don't want to be controlling.
5: Lisa, this has been incredible, and we're just kind of getting there, you know, the scratching of the surface. I want to come back next time and continue the discussion if you're willing.
4: Sure thing.
5: And let me turn to the listener. We all face circumstances we can't control, and then what do we do with that, especially when it involves the people we love and care about the most? Typically, we tend to control those people the most, not the friend or the stranger at a distance. And Focus on the Family is here with great input from wonderful guests like Lisa, and all the content from her and other people. Just think of us as your resource center in that regard. We will help you with that and hopefully give you biblical wisdom, practical guidance, and hope in Christ fundamentally. If you're struggling and need some guidance, get a hold of us. We have caring Christian counselors. You can start there. They'll call you back and spend time with you. We have a referral network. If you need more time with a counselor, we'll find somebody in your area that you can go and talk with. We also have those trusted resources, articles, programs, videos, counseling support, and much, much more. The idea is, don't create an excuse that you can't find help. Help is here for you. Just call us. And if you can make a monthly pledge of any amount, we'll send you Lisa's book as our way of saying thank you for being part of the ministry and helping other people. We had one woman who wrote in, Connie. She said, 10 years ago, I learned I was carrying a stillborn child. I turned to Focus on the Family, and you helped me through one of the most difficult times of my life. Now, a friend I'll be mentoring was diagnosed with cancer. I knew exactly where to turn for resources and support. God has used this ministry in my life again and again, and I'm so grateful you've always been there when I needed you. There's the evidence. Wow. And that's such a powerful story. So get in touch with us. Help us to help others like Connie to find their source in Christ. And if you can't make a monthly pledge, we'll send you a copy of Lisa's book for a one-time gift as well. And man, I hope you'll do it today.
3: 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I'm John Fuller, inviting you back as we continue this really important conversation with Lisa Turkhurst and once again, help you and your family thrive in Christ.
6: 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Coming to the Oklahoma State Fair, it's Ben Fuller. 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The excitement is great with Ben Fuller on the Chickasaw Country Entertainment Stage at the 2026 Oklahoma State Fair.
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1: Sunny and hot, 99, heat index 105. We'll see some south winds gust to about 23. Slight chance for rain overnight with a low of 73. Then sunshine, 96 tomorrow. Down to 73 Wednesday night and Thursday and Friday back into the mid-90s. Rain chances may be Friday night into Saturday. Once again, 99, heat index 105 today.
8: God authors it all. He is transcendent. He is magnificent. He is mighty. He is gigantic. Without him, there is no righteousness. There is no holiness. There is no ability to change. There is no truth.
9: Sooner or later, every one of us comes to the edge of our own understanding. We've asked our questions, weighed our answers, and still the mystery of God remains just beyond our reach. Well, today on Insight for Living, Chuck Swindoll brings us to the close of a very long conversation between Job and his insufferable friends. As he describes their long-winded conversation, Chuck helps us trade our small, manageable ideas about God for a vision of his true majesty and might. Let's begin with these helpful highlights from the book of Job.
8: Elihu's not a learner. Elihu's busy with that long index finger bouncing against the sternum of Job, and probably never himself had one boil. Job's covered with them. Don't be the Pope, Elihu. Learn from this man. Well, the first speech, he begins in chapter 32 and ends it at the end of chapter 33. And there's a couple of things in it I think are worth mentioning. He speaks first to all the men, verses 6 to 14. Then he speaks to Job and finally gets to his point. Takes him forever, but he finally gets to a point, verse 13 of chapter 33. Why do you complain against him? H is capitalized. Appropriately, it refers to God, Job. Why do you complain against God that he does not give an account of all his doings? Indeed, God speaks once or twice, yet no one notices it. So he's saying God speaks in a couple of ways. First, verse 15, in a dream or a vision. If you like marking your Bible, put a little one there. That's the first way God speaks, at least he did in those days. And put a little two by verse 19. Man is also chastened with pain on his bed. God speaks when you're sick, when you're laid aside with unceasing complaint in his bones, describing the pain of life, so that his life loathes bread and his soul favorite food. His flesh wastes away from sight, and his bones, which were not seen, stick out. It's a picture of going hungry and being so sick you don't even want to eat. Then his soul draws near to the pit, thinks he's going to die, and his life to those who bring death. Then he refers to a very interesting observation, a mediating angel. Now look closely. He says, God speaks in a dream and a vision in the night, verse 15. And he also speaks even in the pain. There is a message that God communicates in suffering itself. Most people who have gone through deep suffering have a knowledge and a wisdom others of us lack. Why? Because they learned on the bed of affliction. Yeah. And then how do we get the message from God to us? Well, Elihu suggests, look closely, verse 23, there is an angel as mediator for man. One out of 1,000. I think you may have never seen this before. I confess, I don't remember ever reading this before. They're rare. 1 in 1,000, we would say. To remind a man what is right for him, let him be gracious to him and say, deliver him from going down to the pit. And he delivers him from death. Let his flesh, verse 25, become fresher than in youth. Let him return to the days of his youthful vigor. Then he will pray to God and he will accept him. Capital H, God will accept him and he may see his face with joy, may restore his righteousness to man. Let me pause here and let you look at that. Let your mind turn over what we just read. Now, admittedly, this may be Elihu's opinion, but it is inspired. It comes from the Spirit of God, and it's preserved for us in the sacred text. Now, we have now the Holy Spirit who takes the Word of God and reveals truth to us from the Scriptures. But in those days, before the Bible was complete, God gave his message through dreams and visions. And he spoke in the midst of the pain with mediating angels communicating. And Job, God's speaking to you in this. Are you hearing what he has to say? Interestingly, Job doesn't answer. The second speech begins in chapter 34. Elihu is pleading for his audience. Maybe he's seeing Job drift a little, kind of like Eutychus. Hear my words, you wise men, verse 2. Listen to me, you who know, for the ear tests words as the palate tastes food. He says it again in verse 16. If you have understanding, hear this. Listen to the sound of my words. Now he speaks only to Job until he gets to verse 33. Then he waits. It sounds like a pause. In 34:33, if you'll turn there, shall he recompense on your terms because you have rejected it, for you must choose and not I. Therefore, declare what you know. And I think he waits. And Job doesn't speak. Job doesn't even answer Elihu here. So Elihu gets a little ticked. And he ends with a rather strong and firm word regarding repentance. And he now takes up the cause of the other counselors who were blaming Job at every turn. And that continues through chapter 35. In fact, Elihu ends by insulting Job at the end of chapter 35, which is this third speech, you may recall in our outline. At the end of it, he sort of levels Job. Verse 13 of chapter 35, surely God will not listen to an empty cry, implying Job's cries are empty. Nor will the Almighty regard it. How much less when you say you do not behold him? The case is before him. You must wait for him. You hear the preaching? And now because he has not visited in his anger, nor has he acknowledged transgression well, so Job opens his mouth emptily. He multiplies words without knowledge. That's really insulting to say it like that. Eugene Peterson gets the idea when he paraphrases, Job, you talk sheer nonsense, nonstop nonsense. That's the way he ends. And then he goes to his fourth message. And Job patiently waits for him to finish. But you know what? When you get toward the end of Elihu's speech, he gets back on target. In fact, chapter 36 and into 37, he covers four bases. Listen to them. They all make sense. First, God watches over the righteous. If the righteous commit a transgression, he lets them know they've done wrong. If they respond to the rod of discipline, he restores them. If they don't, they suffer the consequences. That's awfully good theology. One man suggests that chapter 36 is the best theology in the book of Job thus far. And he may very well be right. Now, what I love is how he ends it. Sometime as a sermon ends, it reaches its best point, doesn't it? He comes toward the end and he begins to introduce Job to the way God reveals himself. By the way, what do you think of when you think of God? What an intriguing kind of question. What's in your mind? Elihu helps Job grasp a pretty good understanding of the living God. He even says he trembles when he thinks of him. Chapter 37, verse 1. At this, my heart trembles and leaps from its place. Listen closely to the thunder of his voice and the rumbling that goes out from his mouth. He's beginning to picture God in this thunderstorm. Under the whole heaven, he lets it loose and his lightning to the ends of the earth. After it, a voice roars. He thunders with his majestic voice, and he does not restrain the lightnings when his voice is heard. God thunders with his voice, wondrously doing great things which we cannot comprehend. Now you're talking, Elihu. Now you're onto something. God reveals himself. God shows himself strong. God presents himself in ways that are overwhelming to us. Overwhelming. Unlike the little girl walking beside her mother in a pretty big thunderstorm, and every time the lightning flashed, she turned and smiled. And then walk a little further than the lightning, and she turned. The mother said, "Sweetheart, why do you always turn and look at the lightning?" She said, "Well, God's taking my picture. I just want to smile for him." And he does. He's not. It's not about us. It's not about us. It's about himself in his magnificence. Nahum writes of it. He has his way in the whirlwind and the storms, and the clouds are the dust of his feet. He is transcendent. He is magnificent. He is mighty. He is gigantic. He is everything about us, above us, around us, and within us. Without him, there is no righteousness. There is no holiness. There is no ability to change. There is no truth. God authors it all. And Elihu comes to this in the simple form of the thunderstorm. And he shows Job of the living God, and he begs him to listen to this, chapter 37, verse 14. Listen, Job, stand and consider the wonders of God. Do you know how God establishes them and makes the lightning of his cloud to shine? Of course he doesn't. Do you know how God establishes them and makes the lightning of his cloud to shine? Do you know about the layers of the thick clouds and the wonders of one perfect in knowledge? He describes it all as a canopy in a few moments. And this, I love that 22, out of the north comes golden splendor around God. It's awesome majesty. Is that magnificent? Nothing around us is awesome or majestic. Nothing. We've seen nothing that can be compared to the living God. We sing of it. Oh, tell of his might. Oh, sing of his grace, whose robe is the light, whose canopy space. His chariots of wrath, the deep thunderclouds form, and dark is his path on the wings of a storm. Thy bountiful care, what tongue can recite? It breathes in the air, it shines in the night. It streams from the hills, it descends to the plain, and sweetly distills in the dew and the rain. Great words from, oh, worship the King. He is great, he is mighty, and we sit in awe and we worship. Job, join me as we worship. Not surprisingly, when God does finally speak 38:1, he answers Job out of a whirlwind. And there he is. Wouldn't that have been great to be there? Oh, wow. Don't talk. Don't talk. Don't say a word. Just stare. Sometimes God bursts on the scenes in such a magnificent way, your breath is taken away. I was fishing with my father many years ago, sitting on a slick in the Cronkaway Bay, just this side of Matagorda Bay. We were sitting in a probably 14-foot fishing boat my granddad owned. My dad was in the back by the motor, and I was up front. And it was one of those days you could flip a penny, and it would hit the water, and you could just count the ripples. I mean, it was slick. And it's just about daybreak. All of a sudden, from the depths, came a tarpon. Out of the water, you know. I wish I could jump up above this pulpit to do that for you, but I can't. Anyway, I'm sitting there watching this fish, whoa, come out of the water. My dad, he just didn't even turn around. He says, I told you the big ones were down there. So I cast on it as if I'm going to land that mother of all fish. Out of nowhere, this suddenly appears. And so does our God. Job, listen. He's here. He isn't silent. He speaks. And there's no voice like his. Robert Dick Wilson was the professor of Old Testament and Semitics from 1900 to 1929 at the great old Princeton Seminary, back when it was straight, back in the days when its theology was evangelical. And serving on that same faculty had been B.B. Warfield and J. Gresham Machen, great names. Machen later left and began Westminster Seminary, and Robert Dick Wilson left with him. They formed a new school. But anyway, from 1915 to 1917, Donald Gray Barnhouse was a student at Princeton Seminary. Barnhouse later went on to 10th Presbyterian Church in Philadelphia to serve as a pastor for 33 years. But before then, after graduating, about 12 years passed, and they invited Barnhouse to come back to the seminary and to preach in Miller Chapel. And Barnhouse loves to tell the story of just before he got up to preach, Robert Dick Wilson walked in, came all the way down near the front, sat right down close. And I can tell you from experience similar to that, when I preach in the seminary chapel in Dallas and I'm surrounded by those who taught me theology and the languages and whatever, it's pretty intimidating. You have to do a lot of self-talk to get over it, and you... And I'm sure that's what Barnhouse went through when he saw his old prof, Dr. Robert Dick Wilson. Brilliant mind, great man. Barnhouse said when he finished his message, Wilson walked up to him and said, shook his hand, said, if you come back, I will not come hear you preach. I only come once to hear my boys. And I come only to see if they are big godders or little godders. Not sure that he understood what Dr. Wilson meant by that, Barnhouse asked for an explanation. Oh, he said, it's very simple. Some men have only a little God, and they are always in trouble with him. He can't do the miraculous. He can't take care of life's details. He doesn't intervene on behalf of his people. They have a little God, and so I call them little godders. Then there are those who have a great and mighty God. And that's good. He speaks and it is done. He commands and it stands fast. He knows how to show himself strong on behalf of those who fear him. Barnhouse, anxious to know in which category he was, breathed a sigh of relief when he heard the man's final statement. You, Donald, have a great God. And he will bless your ministry. He paused, looked deeply into the eyes of the young preacher, smiled, and said, just before he turned to walk out, God bless you, Donald. God bless you. How big is your God? Big enough to intervene? Big enough to be held in awe and ultimate respect and trust? Big enough to turn your worries into fodder so that he can put it all in perspective? Little Godders, big Godders. When God is too small in our minds, our problems are magnified and we retreat in fear and insecurity. Job was not one of those. When God becomes great in our minds, our problems pale into insignificance and we stand in awe and we worship the King. Ours is a great God, great and mighty is our God. Will you bow with me, please, before him? The words are many used for him, transcendent, inscrutable, incomprehensible, magnificent, all-knowing, all-powerful, omnipresent, holy, just, good, gracious. Don't forget, mysterious, incomprehensible, self-sustaining. He doesn't come to our rescue because he needs us. He comes because we need him. He doesn't speak because he thinks he needs to be heard. He speaks because he knows without his voice, without his message, without his word, we are in a morass of trouble and misery and worry. If you've never met the Lord Jesus Christ, you need to understand that that's essential if you

0: full of a grace that is not in us, a goodness we have never known in ourselves, mercy and love that knows no limit. Almighty, magnificent, victorious, sovereign, holy, just. In a day of many voices, all of them loud, much noise, enormous confusion and chaos, bring us often to the simple truth that you love us and your plan is best and your motive is right and it is for your glory and therefore for our good. Deliver us from every pursuit of our own selfish happiness, a desire to please what we want, and to find our satisfaction in you, great God. Whom have we, Lord, but thee, soul thirst to satisfy, exhaustless spring, the waters free. All other streams are dry. And so we worship you, our God. We have done so with our songs. We have done so in the reading of the word. We have done so in our giving. We have now done so in our silence before you. Minister and continue ministering, even when we're away from each other, but not at all away from you. Unto him who is able to guard us from stumbling and present us faultless, before the presence of his glory with exceeding joy, to the only wise God, our Savior, be glory and majesty, dominion and power, now and forever and ever and ever and ever. And all God's people said, Amen.
1: Great and mighty is our God. 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
1: Sunny and hot, 99, heat index 105. We'll see some south winds gust to about 23. Slight chance for rain overnight with a low of 73. Then sunshine, 96 tomorrow. Down to 73 Wednesday night and Thursday and Friday. Back into the mid-90s. Rain chances may be Friday night into Saturday. Once again, 99, heat index 105 today.

Hey, just a quick thought for you today from poet Maya Angelou. Every storm runs out of rain. Yes, whatever storm you're in right now, it will eventually end.

your refuge of praise, reminding you of who God is and why He's worthy of it all. In the name of Jesus. Worship lives here, the House of Praise.

0: good.
1: What if it's possible to do all the right Christian things and still miss the one thing Jesus said matters most? In Matthew 22:37, Jesus says, "Love the Lord your God with all your heart, with all your soul, with all your mind." Notice he didn't say just know about God. He said love him with everything, with your heart, letting him shape what you desire and what matters most to you, with your soul, letting your identity and purpose be rooted in him, and with your mind, spending time in his word, seeking his wisdom, and allowing his truth to change the way you think. And that kind of love doesn't just show up on Sunday. It affects how we treat people, how we spend our time, the decisions we make, even what we do with what God has given us. So maybe the question for today isn't simply, do I love God? It's this, does God have all of me, my heart, my soul, and my mind?

0: Quick reminder from Lisa Turkhurst, God knows things we don't. And that means we can trust his perspective instead of our own understanding. So today, Heavenly Father, we confess we spend far too much time trying to figure things out on our own. Remind us that you and you alone are the one we need to turn to.
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Make a joyful noise. Worship lives here. The house of praise.

Hey, I want to encourage you with Psalm 139, verse 7. It reminds us that no matter where we go, God's always with us. Here's what it says. Where can I go from the Spirit? Where can I flee from your presence? This verse assures us that we're never alone, even in the darkest or most challenging moments of our lives. So when you feel lost, overwhelmed, or uncertain, take comfort in the fact that God is with you. His presence is constant and unwavering, offering guidance, comfort, and strength. He knows every detail of your life and is intimately acquainted with your thoughts and struggles. So when you face difficulties or uncertainties, remember that you can turn to God for help and support. He's always there, ready to walk alongside you and guide you through every step of your journey. Trust in His presence today and find peace in knowing that He is near.

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1: 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Christian Businessmen Connection brings men of faith together to grow spiritually, share the gospel, make disciples, and become leaders who honor God. The Gideon's International equips Christian businesses and professional men and their wives to share God's word and introduce people around the world to Jesus. And of course, City Night of Worship, See Now. 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
1: Sunny and hot, 99, heat index 105. We'll see some south winds gust to about 23. Slight chance for rain overnight with a low of 73. Then sunshine, 96 tomorrow. Down to 73 Wednesday night, and Thursday and Friday back into the mid-90s. Rain chances may be Friday night into Saturday. Once again, 99, heat index 105 today.

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He loves you unconditionally, and he is full of grace and mercy for you.

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0: Faithful, powerful, good, and worthy. Worship lives here. The House of Praise.

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He was getting ready to operate on a little girl. The little girl needed O negative blood. We didn't have any, but her twin brother had O negative blood. I explained to him that it was a matter of life and death. He sat quietly for a moment, and then he said goodbye to his parents. I didn't think anything of it until after we took his blood and he asked, "So when will I die?" He thought he was literally giving his life for his twin sister. Of course, he was not. But thankfully, they are both fine.

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0: Worship lives here. The House of Praise.
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0: You've probably heard this before, that hurt people hurt others. 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And love always wins. So shine your light today. 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Because what you do matters.
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2: 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The House of Praise.

0: Every song, a sanctuary. Every lyric, a lifeline. I'll take you as you were. Keep your heart lifted in the house of praise.
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Hey, can I encourage you with Proverbs 3, 5, and 6? Trust in the Lord with all your heart and lean not on your own understanding. In all your ways, submit to Him and He will make your paths straight. You know, trusting God often means surrendering our own plans and understanding. When we submit to His guidance, He promises to direct our steps. So lean on His wisdom today, knowing that He sees beyond what you can and leads you in paths of righteousness.

your morning commute to your evening rest. We keep the focus on the one who never fails. Worship lives here, the House of Praise.

fashion, the Lord will provide. It's the house of praise. Well, tomorrow, it's the start of our fall fundraiser. And boy, will you pray with us today? We're just so expectant of what God's going to do. There's a need, obviously, here at the ministry. And also, I believe, a need to grow. So not only just maintaining what we're doing, but wanting to grow. We've got to keep the house strong and healthy, but the vision is bigger than simply maintaining what we have. 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

0: perfectly.
1: Micah Tyler on the House of Praise this morning. It's 6:46. Boy, already 81 degrees on the way to 101 with a heat advisory, heat index 105 today. You know, God called David a man after my own heart. That's in Acts 13:22. Wow, that's pretty amazing when you consider all the things David did wrong, all the times he messed up. But if you take a close look at David's life, you know, the times when he was focusing on God, that's when giants like Goliath fell. And on the days he didn't, that's when David fell. You know, lift your eyes, because the God who made miracles out of David, he stands ready to make one out of you. Focus on God today and be a man or woman after God's own heart.

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0: And now, your local forecast for northern Oklahoma and southern Kansas on the House of Praise.
2: Sunny and hot, 99, heat index 105. We'll see some south winds gust to about 23. Slight chance for rain overnight with a low of 73. Then sunshine, 96 tomorrow. Down to 73 Wednesday night and Thursday and Friday back into the mid-90s. Rain chances may be Friday night into Saturday. Once again, 99, heat index 105 today. Already this morning, 81 at the House of Praise. We're right at 7 o'clock. And it's an interesting question. When do you stop praying for someone? Do you ever? Huh? We'll look at it next on the House of Praise this morning.

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1: It's a tough question. How do I know when it's time to stop praying for something? Wow, you know, you've probably been there. You've prayed for something for a very long time and don't feel like you've ever had any kind of answer from God or seen anything happen. So what do? Do you keep praying or do you stop? Here are some thoughts from an article in Relevant Magazine. First, trust that silence from God doesn't mean absence. You have to remind yourself of this even daily, sometimes hourly. Silence means not yet, which in itself is kind of an answer. Second, spend time in the Bible and gleaning the wisdom that's available and applicable to all of us. I dare say that there are very few prayers that can't be answered or at least reframed within the pages of Scripture. And third, never quit on prayer, even when, and especially when, it seems pointless. We must continue to bring our petitions before the Father and be present with Him. Because in this life, there will be confusion. And for now, we see in a mirror dimly, but then we will see face to face. But just because it's not 100% clear doesn't mean we give up. I encourage you to keep praying, reading, and listening to those in your community. The time will come when clarity is yours. And until that time, I hope you'll keep on pressing on and trusting that the most important thing you can do is allowing your heart and mind to be transformed into the image of Christ. All the other questions and answers will fall into place as we pursue that together.
0: Let's get this Tuesday going. CC Winans, that's my king on the House of Praise.

0: Gateway Worship with Claire Smith. Who else on the House of Praise? 720 and hot one today. 101, looking for a heat index of 105 with a heat advisory. Currently already 81 this morning.
1: You know, we all deal with fear. Maybe it's a fear of public speaking, flying, failure. There's all kinds of fears, and sometimes they can paralyze us. Many young people today will look at their parents and think they don't experience fear, but you and I both know that we do. Tony Dungy, talking with AllProDad.com, said, "I've had many fears in my life, and life," he says, "is about overcoming our fears, and that's what I try to teach my children." And here's four things, Tony says, I tell my kids about fear. First, fear can be a good thing. If I fear the right things, it will keep me in line. You need to discern the things that are good to fear. Second, don't let fear keep you from trying things. Some fear is healthy, but the wrong fears will keep you from experiencing some fun activities. Never let it hold you back from doing things you enjoy. Be courageous enough to step out where it's uncomfortable. Third, don't fear being different. This is a big one that our kids need to overcome. I encourage my children to be the person God created them to be and not someone the culture tells them they should be. And finally, Tony says, overcoming fear will make you stronger. It's human nature to be afraid. However, when we overcome fears, we grow stronger in the long run. Every time we move forward in the face of fear, we get a little braver and a little more likely to overcome our challenges.
0: Chris Tomlin, doesn't he deserve it all? It's the House of Praise.

holy, faithful, good. We praise Him for who He is. Worship lives here, the House of Praise.

0: New from Brandon Lake, how good God is. Ooh, so good. It's the House of Praise, 7:32 on your Tuesday with 81 degrees out and a high today, 101, and a heat advisory because our heat index will reach 105 today. We probably don't talk enough about the business team directory at thehousefm.com, but I was reminded recently just how valuable it can be. My daughter needed some work done on her car, and honestly, that can feel a little overwhelming. You want to know the work will be done right. 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
0: Sunny and hot, 99, heat index 105. We'll see some south winds gust to about 23. Slight chance for rain overnight with a low of 73. Then sunshine, 96 tomorrow. Down to 73 Wednesday night, and Thursday and Friday back into the mid-90s. Rain chances may be Friday night into Saturday. Once again, 99, heat index 105 today.

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0: God is holy, God is good, and God is here. The House of Praise.

Matt Maher, it's going to be all right on the House of Praise 746 and already 81 out this morning. 101 with a heat index, 105 today, giving us a heat advisory. A moment ago, I started to say our full fundraiser starts tomorrow. I hope it's going to be a full fundraiser. It's our fall fundraiser. And seriously, it's three very important days for the ministry. We stop four times a year just for a few days and put the need out there. The need to not only keep the house strong and healthy, but, you know, the vision is bigger than simply maintaining what we have. There are more people to reach, more communities to serve, more ministry opportunities ahead. And this fall fundraiser is about giving the house the resources to say yes to more of those opportunities. We're not looking for just a few people to do something huge. The house works because a whole family of listeners says, this ministry matters to me. I want to be a part of it. So maybe this fall, you're one of those people. One more giver means more ministry and ultimately more people we can reach with the message of hope from Jesus. Will you help today? Even before the fall fundraiser starts tomorrow, you can help kickstart the goal today. TheHouseFM.com or click the heart on the app. Thanks. Here's Natalie Lane. Count it all joy. It's the House of Praise.

Father, thank you for your mercy. Thank you for the mercy of a brand new day. Lord, when the troubles of our hearts feel endless, you are still faithful. 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
0: And now, your local forecast for northern Oklahoma and southern Kansas on the House of Praise.
3: Sunny and hot, 99, heat index 105. We'll see some south winds gust to about 23. Slight chance for rain overnight with a low of 73. Then sunshine, 96 tomorrow. Down to 73 Wednesday night and Thursday and Friday. Back into the mid-90s. Rain chances may be Friday night into Saturday. Once again, 99, heat index 105 today. Currently already low 80s at the House of Praise. We're right at 8 o'clock. And hey, if you don't know what to do today, here's the good news. Jesus does. You can trust him. Some encouragement coming up for you on the House of Praise. Here's Elevation.

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1: When you invite God into your pain, you'll see his compassionate heart. The Bible says, "For we do not have a high priest who is unable to sympathize with our weaknesses, but one who, in every respect, has been tempted as we are, yet without sin." That's Hebrews 4:15. Jesus knows your pain, your heartache. On earth, Jesus wept, John 11:35. And he still weeps with us even now. Francis Infuso says he models the good news that there is a God who cares. At times, we think we need to come to God with our Sunday best, when he is actually just as happy to see us in our Monday worst. What we really want to know is, God, do you know what you're doing with my life? Believe that. God knows what to do with the broken pieces of your life.

It's not just worship on Sunday, it's worship every day. Hallelujah anyway. Let your car, your home, your office become in the mighty name of Jesus. A house of praise.

Hillsong and Cornerstone on the House of Praise. It's 8:16 and another hot one. Here we are mid-September with another heat advisory and a heat index today of 105, already 81. What are some of the things hurting your family the most? Are things you don't even think of as harmful. Sometimes a family needs a detox, not from something terrible, but from good things that have maybe gotten a little out of hand. Think about caffeine and sugary foods. A little may be fine, but too much can definitely affect how we feel, sleep, and function. Eating out, it's convenient, but when it becomes the norm, we can lose more than money. We can lose those simple conversations around the dinner table. Then there's TV and our devices. They can entertain us, connect us, and make life easier. But if we're not careful, screens start getting more attention than the people sitting right beside us. So here's a question for your family. What's one thing you might need to take a break from? Maybe not forever. Maybe just long enough to remember that sometimes less of something can give us more of each other. Lauren Daigle, Let It Be a Hallelujah on the House of Praise.

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0: CC Winans, I've got joy on the House of Praise. A moment ago, I started to say our full fundraiser starts tomorrow. I hope it's going to be a full fundraiser. It's our fall fundraiser. And seriously, it's three very important days for the ministry. We stop four times a year just for a few days and put the need out there. The need to not only keep the house strong and healthy, but, you know, the vision is bigger than simply maintaining what we have. There are more people to reach, more communities to serve, more ministry opportunities ahead. And this fall fundraiser is about giving the house the resources to say yes to more of those opportunities. We're not looking for just a few people to do something huge. The house works because a whole family of listeners says, this ministry matters to me. I want to be a part of it. So maybe this fall, you're one of those people. One more giver means more ministry and ultimately more people we can reach with the message of hope from Jesus. Will you help today? 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
1: Judas wanted Jesus to rise up and become an earthly king to overthrow the Romans and make the Roman oppression go away.
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1: That is good. 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Different doesn't always mean bad. Different just means different. What Jesus's plan was, he was going to rise up. He was going to become a king, but he wasn't just after saving the people of the day. He was after eternal salvation. God's plan was so much bigger than what Judas could even fathom.
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4: And now, your local forecast for northern Oklahoma and southern Kansas on the House of Praise.
0: Sunny and hot, 99, heat index 105. We'll see some south winds gust to about 23. Slight chance for rain overnight with a low of 73. Then sunshine, 96 tomorrow. Down to 73 Wednesday night and Thursday and Friday. Back into the mid-90s. Rain chances may be Friday night into Saturday. Once again, 99, heat index 105 today.

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1: Leanna Crawford on the House of Praise, 838 on another hot day. Heat index 105 today, giving us a heat advisory. Already low 80s here at the House of Praise.
2: Do you believe God is speaking to you? Well, He is, I believe, every day. God speaks when He's about to accomplish His purposes. For what God initiates, He always completes. Francis Anfuso says, He reveals Himself to increase our faith and trust in Him. When God speaks, you will recognize His inner voice, which will always seem unique to you. It's so divinely personal. You're convinced you have His complete attention. That's because you do. God wants to communicate so clearly, you will always know it is Him speaking. And never forget, God's revelations are always designed to bring you into a love relationship with Him. Jesus said, "My sheep hear My voice." God is speaking to you today. You'll be blessed as you hear and obey.
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from sunrise to bedtime. Let your day be drenched in worship. Worship lives here, the House of Praise.

Phil Wickham, Crowder. It's the House of Praise at 8:46 on another hot day. Heat index 105 today. That's pretty much all you need to know. Hey, Phil Wickham, he's on the concert calendar. In fact, he's getting close to coming to town. He'll be in Oklahoma City on the 27th with Jamie McDonald and Chandler Moore. They're going to be at the Paycom. Going to be a big night of worship. 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Check that family calendar. And don't forget to text the word concert to 71848 to keep updated on all the concerts coming up this fall. Life Church Worship. So much to be thankful for on the House of Praise. There

Hey, just real quick, today or this season, it might be one where God's asking you to do it with less. Less resources than you have, less support that seems available, less strength than you feel. But he isn't asking you to have or be enough. He's asking you to trust that he is enough.

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1: Hi, it's Tony Weir at The House, and tomorrow kicks off three very important days of the year for the ministry. 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
0: And now, your local forecast for northern Oklahoma and southern Kansas on the House of Praise.
1: Sunny and hot, 99, heat index 105. We'll see some south winds gust to about 23. Slight chance for rain overnight with a low of 73. Then sunshine, 96 tomorrow. Down to 73 Wednesday night and Thursday and Friday back into the mid-90s. Rain chances may be Friday night into Saturday. Once again, 99, heat index 105 today.

0: Worship lives here on the House of Praise. Hey, I'm Andy.
1: The number of the day is...
0: If you've ever struggled with this, you probably thought you were all alone. You are not. Wow, this is a shocking number. 25,000 women in the United States do this every single year. It is cancel their weddings. And if you get to that point where you think, I don't know if I can go through with it, yeah, that's the best thing you can do. I think one of the biggest challenges in life is saying, well, it's too late. No, it's never too late. And let me know if you've got a story of a time when you just walked away from a relationship, from a job, from a toxic situation. And it was maybe the hardest thing you ever did. But on the other side of that difficult decision, you say it was totally worth it.
2: Let's go.

your refuge of praise, reminding you of who God is and why He's worthy of it all. In the name of Jesus. Worship lives here, the House of Praise. Ooh.

0: That was Phil Wickham on The House of Praise. I'm Andy. 25,000 women a year cancel their wedding.
1: It was a boyfriend that I had through high school, my first love. Mm-hmm. And then he decided that he wanted to go traveling and he wanted me to go with him. He asked me to marry him and I said yes. And then I went home and he went back home and we broke up. A year and a half later, I met the love of my life and I was married for 44 years. I had two beautiful children, so it all turned out good.
0: It's hard to say no, but especially with God, we know that his no is going to lead to a better yes.
1: Exactly. Yes.

It's the House of Praise. My name's Andy. Your gift is not just changing lives, but it's also helping people find Jesus. You're reaching your hand out to that person in the car next to you that you can tell the tears are just falling, and you're letting them know where they can find hope and who can wipe those tears away. When you give to the House FM during the fall fundraiser, it kicks off September 16th, but please don't wait. 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

0: Cochran and Company on the House of Praise. I'm Andy.
1: Sometimes the best thing to do when you don't see a way forward is to walk away.
2: Earlier this year, we had just walked through our fourth miscarriage, and I was at a job that just was kind of sucking the life out of me, and just prayed for God to open a door. And yeah, and I, like, immediately after that, like within a week, I got a call from our pastor, and he offered me a job at our church. And so now I work there. And I feel like for this season of, like, walking through, like, recurring loss and infertility, like, the best place for me to be is in, like, a Christian, faith-filled, encouraging environment. And just feel like God totally, like, answered that prayer and provided in that.

0: hope
1: we want
0: is
1: to want
0: here.
1: God.
0: And you are too.
1: I think you're on the right path.
0: How's that for timing?
2: But I will keep counting my blessings. Knowing I can't count that high.
0: The House of Praise.

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0: 27 acres, an outreach with animals that we could interact with kids that I was teaching to get their heart, a place where they can just take a breath. 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
1: And now, your local forecast for northern Oklahoma and southern Kansas on the House of Praise.
4: Sunny and hot, 99, heat index 105. We'll see some south winds gust to about 23. Slight chance for rain overnight with a low of 73. Then sunshine, 96 tomorrow. Down to 73 Wednesday night, and Thursday and Friday back into the mid-90s. Rain chances may be Friday night into Saturday. Once again, 99, heat index 105 today.

0: helping you focus on God every moment of every day. It's the House of Praise, and I'm Andy.
1: I hope this story makes you smile today.
0: For years and years, Hody would go to the local drugstore every single month, and he wouldn't buy anything. He would just put an envelope on the counter, the pharmacist would give him a nod, and he'd walk out the door. Years later, when Hody passed, his secret was finally revealed. So every month, in that envelope, was a $100 bill that Hody had delivered to the pharmacy. And it was for people who couldn't afford their prescriptions to make sure they got the vital medication that they needed. And over time, this fund grew into thousands of dollars, with hundreds of people living better lives because of the kindness of one stranger.

0: Cece Winans on the House of Praise. I'm Andy.
1: I'm calling in regard to today and the stories about being engaged and then disengaged.
0: Yeah, 25,000 women walk away from an engagement every single year. And I think that just takes so much bravery to decide, this is not what I want. God has something better.
1: My husband and I got engaged, and then we went to an engagement encounter and decided it wasn't the right time. We still loved each other, but it wasn't right. We were too young. So we got disengaged, if you will, and we ended up getting back together a year and a half later, got married, and blessed with four beautiful daughters and 12 grandchildren. And we are so fortunate, and 46 years of goodness and blessings. So you never know what comes out of hardship makes into the most beautiful, beautiful blessing.

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1: I can always find peace.
0: Worship lives here, the House of Praise.

0: The House of Praise, that's Natalie Lane. Hey, I'm Andy. It's cheaper than the zoo, and it might be more fun, too. The Petting Zoo at the Faith Family Fall Fest at the House FM Ponca City Studios. It's Saturday, October 10th. There's more, too. A bounce house, get a picture with homie. And the fun is free, which I can't say for any other family activity nowadays. 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
1: This is Max Lucado. The promises of God glitter like diamonds on the pages of Scripture. Will we gather them, claim them, delight in them, pursue them? Elijah did. He prayed not just once, but seven times. Go and look toward the sea, he told his servant, and he went up and looked. There is nothing there, he said. Seven times Elijah said, go back. The seventh time, the servant reported, a cloud as small as a man's hand is rising from the sea. God's answer came as a cloud the size of a hand, and that was enough to excite Elijah. Faith sees the distant cloud. Faith sees promises as though they were fulfilled. Can you see the hint of an answer to your prayer? This is Max Lucado.
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3: 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The House of Praise.

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0: Welcome to a place where you can always worship. It's the House of Praise. I'm Andy.
1: It's okay to walk away from relationships that aren't good, because that could be the first step to restoring it.
2: 40 years ago, I had a very close friend, and after high school, we were supposed to move in an apartment together, sign the lease, put the deposit down, and I was not a Christian and not in a good place at that time, and I ran away and left her holding the bag. I was in such an awful place at the time, so it didn't bother me. And after I grew in my relationship with Christ, I began to feel conviction about it. I had to make it right.
1: How long did it take you from walking away from that friendship to come back and say, I'm sorry?
2: Boy, I would say maybe 10, 15 years. And today we are the best of friends.

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Worship lives here, the House of Praise.

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1: 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It's a way to level up your life. 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
2: The House of Praise. 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
5: Sunny and hot, 99, heat index 105. We'll see some south winds gust to about 23. Slight chance for rain overnight with a low of 73. Then sunshine, 96 tomorrow. Down to 73 Wednesday night, and Thursday and Friday back into the mid-90s. Rain chances may be Friday night into Saturday. Once again, 99, heat index 105 today.

lost. I have questioned if you could, and when it led me to the cross, only then I understood that even in the ruthless pain, there's a river.

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0: That's Sasha Layton on the House of Praise. I'm Andy.
1: Here's how to get things off your to-do list faster and level up your life. 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Instead of taking care of it right away, I think, oh, I'll do it later and move on. But then later, I have to go back and reprocess everything and decide, usually, to put it off again. How do you avoid that? Decide if something will take you less than 2 minutes to do, move on it and move on right now.

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The House of Praise is where worship never stops. A place where every lyric lifts your heart toward heaven. 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The House of Praise.

0: That was Phil Wickham on the House of Praise. I'm Andy. It all starts here. Talked about this a minute ago. Your future starts when you forgive yourself of your past.
1: I've been working on forgiving myself. I struggle with addiction, and I am now in recovery, and I'm 2 years sober, but I had to learn how to forgive myself first in order for me to build the relationships with my families again. And it's something that you want, like, right away, but it's something you have to work on every day and recommit to yourself daily that just for today, you're going to let the Lord take over and guide you through your days.
0: And what was one thing that you finally stopped doing when you decided you were going to forgive yourself?
1: I stopped comparing myself to other people and just focused on me being the unique person that God made me, and to follow my heart and use faith, hope, and love and let that guide me.

0: safe.
1: It's the House of Praise. 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
2: You know those videos you watch while you're doom scrolling and you think, okay, this is the last one I should watch because I've reached the end of the internet. 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After a minute and 45 seconds of doing this, he was able to successfully get out of the parking spot. No matter how tough your situation seems, there's always a way out. Yeah.

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2: And now, your local forecast for northern Oklahoma and southern Kansas on the House of Praise.
0: Sunny and hot, 99, heat index 105. We'll see some south winds gust to about 23. Slight chance for rain overnight with a low of 73. Then sunshine, 96 tomorrow. Down to 73 Wednesday night and Thursday and Friday. Back into the mid-90s. Rain chances may be Friday night into Saturday. Once again, 99, heat index 105 today.

0: He's a judge that passed away recently, and that usually isn't newsworthy, other than Frank Caprio was known as the nicest judge in the world because he would find out someone's story before he gave them their sentence.
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2: You are a good man. 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How old is your son?
1: 63.
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0: Because you're good.
1: It's Matthew West on the House of Praise. Hey, I'm Andy.
2: 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I am your light when things feel dark. 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What's left to be afraid of?

0: 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I'm Andy. Your gift is not just changing lives, but it's also helping people find Jesus. 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

just worship on Sunday, it's worship every day. 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

0: helping you focus on God every moment of every day. It's the House of Praise, and I'm Andy.
1: When an oyster creates a pearl, it comes from pain, from a parasite or a grain of sand that irritates the oyster, and it starts surrounding this intruder with layers of cells to protect the defenseless body of the oyster. And as a result, a beautiful pearl is formed. And the more pearls, the more valuable. I wonder if that's God's way of speaking through his nature and just reminding you and me that he never allows pain without a purpose. And what if your greatest help to others came out of your greatest hurt?

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0: 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And In the Gap equips young people and adults to become leaders who live with integrity, passionately follow Jesus, and positively influence the next generation. 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
0: Sunny and hot, 99, heat index 105. We'll see some south winds gust to about 23. Slight chance for rain overnight with a low of 73. Then sunshine, 96 tomorrow. Down to 73 Wednesday night and Thursday and Friday. Back into the mid-90s. Rain chances may be Friday night into Saturday. Once again, 99, heat index 105 today.

Chris Tomlin, how good it is. Listener supported the House of Praise. And we'll talk about that coming up later this hour. Right now, it's Torn Wells. Breathe on it on the House.

from sunrise to bedtime. Let your day be drenched in worship. Worship lives here, the House of Praise.

Hope Darst, the mighty name of Jesus on the House of Praise. Worship lives here. And coming up, how about some music for you from Phil Wickham? Also, Matthew West has a brand new song. We'll play that for you within about 10 minutes. Right now, Brandon Lake's new one, How Good God Is, on the House of Praise.

your refuge of praise, reminding you of who God is and why He's worthy of it all. In the name of Jesus. Worship lives here, the House of Praise.

0: back to Jesus. So come back to Jesus.
1: The new one from Matthew West, Back to Jesus on the House of Praise. I'm Don, and coming up tomorrow, it's going to sound a little bit different around here. It's going to be our fall fundraiser, and it starts tomorrow morning, and we're hoping to get this fundraiser off to a great start. 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Right now, we're at 36, so almost halfway there. 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
2: 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The House of Praise.

Seth Schlatter, and running back to you on the House of Praise. I'm Don with something to think about. Remember, whenever you're in a position to help someone, be glad and always do it, because that might be God answering someone else's prayers through you.

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0: Ben Fuller in concert at the 2026 Oklahoma State Fair, Monday, September 21st at 7:30 p.m. at the Chickasaw Country Entertainment Stage. 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
3: Sunny and hot, 99, heat index 105. We'll see some south winds gust to about 23. Slight chance for rain overnight with a low of 73. Then sunshine, 96 tomorrow. Down to 73 Wednesday night, and Thursday and Friday back into the mid-90s. Rain chances may be Friday night into Saturday. Once again, 99, heat index 105 today.

It's Mercy Me and Oh Death on the House of Praise, a listener-supported radio station. I love the line in the song that says, "Oh Death, you ain't nothing but a stone that my Savior rolled away, set you straight and set me free." It's Mercy Me and Oh Death on the House of Praise. I'm Don, just keeping the great music going with Tasha Layton. Here's Meet Me in the Valley, I Surrender All on the House of Praise.

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1: And you are too.
0: I think you're on the right path.
1: How's that for timing?
2: But I will keep counting my blessings. Though, and I can't count that high.
1: The House of Praise.

Micah Tyler with God Did It on the House of Praise. How you doing this afternoon? You doing okay? Hey, we appreciate you listening. You're going to love the music coming up. You know that new song from Chandler Moore, God, I'm Just Grateful? Yeah, it's coming up in just a few minutes. Right now, how about some Holly Brand, new artist with a new song called I Know Somebody on the House of Praise.

It's not just what we play. It's who he is. God did it. God did it. Faithful, powerful, good, and worthy. Worship lives here. The House of Praise.

0: Chandler Moore, God, I'm just grateful for you. I'm the House of Praise. Worship lives here. I'm Don. Thank you for listening today. Appreciate you tuning in. And maybe this radio station has made a huge difference in your life. Maybe a friend of yours told you about the House FM or the House of Praise and you started listening and you're glad you did. Maybe you just came across it. We've got our fall fundraiser and it starts tomorrow. And it's all about this year reaching that next person. That one that maybe has never heard it before, but comes across it and hears the right song at the right time and changes their life, maybe for eternity. 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

0: 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And in this house, you'll never forget why.
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0: 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The House of Praise.

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Worship lives here. I'm Don with something to think about. You know, generosity, the most natural outward expression of an inner attitude of compassion. What's

0: 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That's Life Church Worship right there. John Reddick right here, holding on the House of Praise.
1: Let's go.

From your morning commute to your evening rest, we keep the focus on the one who never fails. Worship lives here, the House of Praise.

Mercy me and make it well on the House of Praise. I'm Don Burns. Remember Francesca Battistelli? It's been about 8 years since she released a song. Well, guess what? She has a new one. We'll play it for you coming up within 8 minutes. Right now, it's Kane. Here's Living Water on the House of Praise.

0: Whether you're working, driving, or praying, God is good and God is here.
1: Exactly what I need to hear to get through my day.
0: The House of Praise.

0: There you go. Great to hear from Francesca Battistelli again. That's her new one called He Will on the House of Praise. I'm Don. Come on up tomorrow. You ready for this? We're ready for it. We're excited about this. It is our fall fundraiser going on starting tomorrow for the next few days to raise the funds necessary for this radio station, this ministry, to stay on the air and reach this community with the good news of Jesus Christ. And this year, we're really focused on growing the family of people who make this ministry possible. If you possibly can, will you pray about what you can do to support the House of Praise? And whatever amount God lays on your heart, that's all we're asking you to do. Nothing more, nothing less. And I love this quote where it talks about, you know, God gives us so much grace. And where grace happens, generosity happens. That comes from pastor, author Max Licato. So something to think about. Where grace happens, generosity happens. Just pray about being a part of the fall fundraiser. It starts tomorrow, right here on the House of Praise.
1: Judas wanted Jesus to rise up and become an earthly king to overthrow the Romans and make the Roman oppression go away.
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1: That is good. 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Oftentimes, the outcomes that we want, they're good. They're not bad desires. 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Different doesn't always mean bad. Different just means different. What Jesus's plan was, he was gonna rise up. He was gonna become a king, but he wasn't just after saving the people of the day. He was after eternal salvation. God's plan was so much bigger than what Judas could even fathom.
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0: makes for a great day.
1: Make me smile. 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
0: I fall. Spend your day with the House of Praise.

Josh Baldwin, Made for More on the House of Praise. Hey, thank you for listening today. We know you have a lot of choices of what you could be listening to, so thanks for making the right choice. In my humble but accurate opinion, thanks for listening to the House of Praise.

The House of Praise is where worship never stops. A place where every lyric lifts your heart toward heaven. Every time I call your name. Worship lives here. The House of Praise.

We the Kingdom with God So Loved on the House of Praise. I'm Don, and I love this reminder from the Proverbs. It's in chapter 11. It says, a generous person will prosper. Whoever refreshes others will be refreshed.

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0: And now, your local forecast for Northern Oklahoma and Southern Kansas on the House of Praise.
3: Slight chance of a shower or thunderstorm tonight, 20%, with a low down to 74. Sunny and hot on Wednesday, high of 98. That heat index will hit triple digits at 101. And mostly clear Wednesday night, a low 74. Once again tonight, that slight chance of rain at 20% with a low 74.

Seth Schlatter's Valley of Worship on the House of Praise, a listener-supported radio station and ministry. We thank you for that. Here's some more great music for you. It's new from Torrin Wells. Breathe on it on the House of Praise.

holy, faithful, good. We praise Him for who He is. Worship lives here, the House of Praise.

What a God. SEU Worship on the House of Praise. Worship lives here. I'm Don Burns. And coming up in minutes, how about something from Mercy Me and new music from Natalie Lane? Right now, Chris Tomlin, his latest, Doesn't He Deserve It All? On the House of Praise.

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0: 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The House of Praise.

0: Natalie Lane was still running to you on the House of Praise, a listener-supported radio station and ministry. And tomorrow begins the fall fundraiser. 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And I love what Max Licato once said about generosity, and he wrote a poem about it. I wanted to share this with you. See what you think. You have a ticket to heaven no thief can take. You have an eternal home no divorce can break. Every sin of your life has been cast into the sea. Every mistake you've made is nailed to the tree. You are blood-bought and heaven-made, a child of God, forever saved. So be grateful, joyful. Isn't it true? What you don't have is much less than what you do.
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Katie Nicole, in Jesus' name, the God of possible. On the House of Praise, worship lives here. 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

That's Hillsong Worship with King of Kings on the House of Praise. I'm Don. About time for me to get out of here. Focus on the Family just minutes away. And don't forget, Fall Fundraiser starts tomorrow. Love for you to pray for this ministry. And if you aren't part of the support team, we pray that you'll seriously pray about joining the support team. 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Hey, before I go, I want to leave you with this blessing from Numbers 6. It goes like this. May the Lord bless you and protect you. May the Lord smile on you and be gracious to you. May the Lord show you his favor and give you his peace.

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0: And now, your local forecast for northern Oklahoma and southern Kansas on the House of Praise.
3: Slight chance of a shower or thunderstorm tonight, 20%, with a low down to 74. Sunny and hot on Wednesday, high of 98. That heat index will hit triple digits at 101. And mostly clear Wednesday night, a low 74. Once again tonight, that slight chance of rain at 20% with a low 74.
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6: Because it's really hard to enjoy your life when you're trying to control everything and everyone in your life.
7: Won't be joyful.
6: It will not be joyful. And so the choice is, it's not that we're going to get it right all the time, but the choice is to get it right now, while there is still time, to, instead of dreading your life, start enjoying your life. And start surrendering to God that which is outside of your control.
5: Well, that's Lisa Turkhurst, and she joins us today on Focus on the Family with Jim Daly, and I'm John Fuller.
7: You know, John, most of us probably wouldn't describe ourselves as controlling. So often, controlling people don't know they're controlling.
5: That's true.
7: And there's so many different environments when we talk about controlling. There's work. I mean, I've said, you know, when you're in this position, I'm responsible to the donors and the board. There's a certain amount of control I need to exert to make sure the ministry's moving in the right place and not feel bad about that. You know, this is a direction or a change of course that we need to make, so let's make it. And people say, well, that's very controlling. But you need that. So there are healthy examples of control. Then we get into marriage, and again, that can be unhealthy. You know, if one of the spouses is overly controlling, out of fear perhaps. The good news is we're going to talk about this topic today with our guest in such a powerful and positive way for us to recognize those temptations for control, what drives it, the fear in us and other things, and then what do we do to move to a more biblical, godly perspective?
5: Yeah, because so much of life can't be controlled, right? Well, Lisa Turkhurst is always popular when we have her here in the studio, and you're about to hear why. As the president and chief visionary officer of Proverbs 31 Ministries, she's encouraged literally millions of women to strengthen their faith and their relationships. She's written a number of books, and one that we're talking about today is called Making Peace with What I Can't Control. Find relief from the exhaustion of overthinking thinking, trying to fix others, and wanting to figure it all